0: Summer Dreams by Amy Beach on this summer night. Aglika Ganova piano with Lyuben Dimitrov also playing piano.
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2: 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I'm grateful that WKAR sustainers have made it possible for me to share the music I love with you for more than 30 years. 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

0: Not just arguably the quintessential Aaron Copland composition, but one of the quintessential pieces of American classical music. Appalachian Spring by Aaron Copland. Eric Jacobson conducted the group The Knights.
1: 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This made one music theorist so cranky he wrote a whole book about it. I'm Linda Kernahan. Join me for some Madrigal Mischief, Wednesday evening at 7 on WKAR.
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1: 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And Benjamin Grosvenor joins the Lansing Symphony to play Beethoven's Emperor Piano Concerto. 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

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Thank you for listening. 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

0: Sweetgrass from Ojonte Wencera by Don Avery, performed by cellist Wilhelmina Smith.
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I'm grateful that WKAR Sustainers have made it possible for me to share the music I love with you for more than 30 years. 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

0: 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Leonard Slotkin conducted the St. Louis Symphony Orchestra.
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0: From Joel Puckett and his concert duo for clarinet and flute, we heard Mama D's Song for Joel. Anthony McGill, clarinet, and his brother Demare McGill, flute, with the Chicago Youth Symphony Orchestra there, conducted by Alan Tinkham.
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2: 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Thank you for listening. 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

What does American classical music sound like? Well, whereas once upon a time there might have been a few logical answers to that question, it's much harder to answer today. And that's probably because American music, just like everything else American, is made up of elements from everywhere else. Martin Lawrence bases one of his best-known works that we're hearing here on the poetry of Rainer Maria Rilke.

0: David Tenenbaum, guitar. And lovely piece by Lou Harrison called Music for Bill and Me.
1: 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When composer Claudio Monteverdi set a poem to music, he wasn't afraid to break some rules in order to portray the emotions expressed in the text. This made one music theorist so cranky he wrote a whole book about it. I'm Linda Kernahan. 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
2: 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I'm grateful that WKAR sustainers have made it possible for me to share the music I love with you for more than 30 years. 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

0: from the American composer Morten Lauridsen, his Songs of the Roses, settings of the poetry of Rainer Maria Rilke, sung there by the Los Angeles Chamber Singers.
1: On the next Great Lakes Concerts, the Ann Arbor Symphony performs Herencia by the contemporary Spanish composer Andrea Casarubios. And Benjamin Grosvenor joins the Lansing Symphony to play Beethoven's Emperor Piano Concerto. 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

0: That's called Hymn to a Blue Hour by John Mackey, played there by the Dallas Wind Symphony, conducted by Jerry Junkin.
1: This week on The Fugue. When composer Claudio Monteverdi set a poem to music, he wasn't afraid to break some rules in order to portray the emotions expressed in the text. This made one music theorist so cranky he wrote a whole book about it. I'm Linda Kernahan. Join me for some Madrigal Mischief, Wednesday evening at 7 on WKAR. It's been 1 year since federal funding ended. 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
0: William Grant Still, the first Black American to have a symphony performed by a major orchestra, turned to his roots for musical inspiration in pretty much all of his pieces. Interestingly, he rejected spirituals as a source for music because of the Caucasian influence that was present in that genre, and instead took blues as his inspiration. When writing a composition for harp, an instrument that he said he was not terribly familiar with, he turned to his African roots once again, in particular, one of the Nilotic African tribes. And for the name of the composition, he used the word enanga, which is a bowed harp that resembles an Egyptian harp. It's played on the lap. It can be carried around. It's found over many parts of Africa. And he said he didn't wish to imitate the sound of the enanga, but he did intend to identify the harp instrument, the enanga, as an influential source for this piece. And here it is, enanga, for string quartet, harp, and piano. Ashley Jackson, harp, here with the Harlem Chamber Players.

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0: Amazing Grace, as set by contemporary composer Ben Johnston and played by the Kronos Quartet.
1: On the next Great Lakes Concerts, the Ann Arbor Symphony performs Herencia by the contemporary Spanish composer Andrea Casarubios, and Benjamin Grosvenor joins the Lansing Symphony to play Beethoven's Emperor Piano Concerto, Saturday at noon.

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0: Just a casual meetup with an oboist friend led to Mozart's creation of that. The sunny and soothing Oboe Quartet in F Major, performed there by the Boston Symphony Chamber Players. A little bit of Renaissance flavor gets sprinkled into the hour in just a minute. I'm Melanie Renata, and this is Music Through the Night.
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0: In the 1500s, there was a priest who loved to dance, and he knew the only way to share the dances he loved with future generations was to write them down. 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

0: known as the Great National Symphony by Clementi, although it's never really been certain exactly which nation that is the Great National Symphony for, but works for whatever. The Philharmonia Orchestra performing, Francesco Davalos at the podium.
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0: Can you believe Max Bruch was only 11 years old when he wrote that? His septet in E-flat major, performed for you there by Consortium Classicum. I'm Melanie Renata. Thanks for sharing some time and space with me here for some music through the night. A piano is going to kick the energy up a notch in just a tick.
1: 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When composer Claudio Monteverdi set a poem to music, he wasn't afraid to break some rules in order to portray the emotions expressed in the text. This made one music theorist so cranky he wrote a whole book about it. I'm Linda Kernahan. Join me for some Madrigal Mischief, Wednesday evening at 7 on WKAR.
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0: On an Overgrown Path is a collection of 15 piano pieces composed by Leo Janáček. Now, he had not intended to craft such a large collection, but just like the name of the series, sometimes things just get away from you. This is just a cutting of that work. It's the Allegro, performed for you here by pianist Kathy Crier.

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0: When life gives you lemons, you make lemonade. And if life keeps you from making it as a professional violinist, well, you make music for them. Edvard Elgar's Serenade for Strings in E minor, David Zinman conducting the Baltimore Symphony. A guitar will join the traditional classical strings in just a minute. I'm Melanie Renata, and this is Music Through the Night.
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0: Guitarist Pepe Romero once said that he always thought of himself as a guitarist. It wasn't something he was going to be, it was something that he already was. A true manifestation. He shares that enthusiasm here in Boccherini's first guitar quintet in D minor. He's joined by the Academy Chamber Ensemble.

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0: Phew, the London Philharmonic with a dizzying journey through London fields, a work by English composer Phyllis Tate, Barry Woodsworth at the podium. I'm Melanie Renata with a violin and piano duet coming up for you in just a minute. This is Music Through the Night.
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0: If you happen to be a night owl, and by the looks of things, you might be one, but I guess by this time of day, you are edging on being a morning bird. But let's just stay nocturnal here, deep in the quiet part of the day. Certain birds are some of the last creatures to call it a day, particularly the nightingale. The song of the nightingale, captured beautifully here in this work by Pablo de Sarasate,

0: Florence Price composed that work a decade before she died, but she never got to see it premiere. It was shared with you there by the Philadelphia Orchestra, Yannick Nézet-Saigan at the podium.
1: Good morning, I'm Jody Knoll. The Tom Hanks film Forrest Gump debuted in theaters across the country on this date in 1994. As Forrest said, life is like a box of chocolates. You never know.

0: Pianist Lucy Morrow with The Twinkle of Starlight, the name of that work by Margaret Lang. As your night begins to transform into your day, some bright brass to really get you going this morning. Coming up in just a minute, I'm Melanie Renata.
1: Hi, I'm Mary Black Gentinen from the MSU Libraries. I'm this week's host of WKAR's Community Classical. 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

0: Somewhere in Beethoven's hometown, a couple of horn players inspired all of that. Hornists William Schoenberg and Gregory Huestis performing alongside the Dallas Chamber Orchestra, Beethoven's Sextet for Two Horns and Strings in E flat major, his Opus 81. I'm Melanie Renata, and your morning continues to buzz with energy with a work from Georges Bizet in just a tick.
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0: The opera Carmen, distilled down into that Carmen Suite No. 1 from Georges Bizet, assembled by a friend after Bizet died tragically young. There, James DePriest conducted the Malmö Symphony.
1: 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This made one music theorist so cranky he wrote a whole book about it. I'm Linda Kernahan. Join me for some Madrigal Mischief, Wednesday evening at 7 on WKAR.
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1: Evolves into something darker that hints at a revolutionary storm about to break. That revolution is coming up. I'm Melanie Renata. Stay with me. Cellist Jian Wang really tugs at your heartstrings here, alongside the Cameretta Salzburg, Girolamo Frescobaldi's Toccata.

0: I mean, what better way to step into your Monday than with some main character energy from an overture? That one from the operetta Beautiful Helene by Offenbach, the Lilly National Orchestra performing. You're about to get whisked away into a soundscape of enchantment in just a moment. I'm Melanie Renata.
1: Good morning, I'm Jody Knoll. The Tom Hanks film Forrest Gump debuted in theaters across the country on this date in 1994. As Forrest said, "Life is like a box of chocolates. You never know what you're going to get." And that's true for 90.5 Classical. Forrest Gump music is ahead in the 9 o'clock hour this morning on 90.5 Classical.
2: Checking in with your Capital Region weather forecast. Sunny with a high near 83 degrees. Tonight, expect mostly clear skies with overnight lows around 59 degrees. And looking ahead to tomorrow, sunny with a high near 86.

0: The Los Angeles Chamber Orchestra, with a 20th century work inspired by old Baroque era dances, Respighi's Ancient Airs and Dances, Suite No. 2. You sort of backstep into the late 19th century in just a moment. I'm Melanie Renata.
1: 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So join me for Folk with Matt Watroba, Sunday at 6, and then again on Saturday at 6, right here on WKAR 90.5 FM.

There is such a thing as the midday slump. That's why I pick music that'll help invigorate your afternoons and also help you stay connected with what's happening in mid-Michigan. I'm Jamie Paisley, and join me every afternoon for classical music on WKAR.

0: Just a delightful soundtrack for the start of your day, Leif Segerstam, conducting the Rheinland-Pfalz State Philharmonic for the Suite Anglaise from The Merchant of Venice by Henri Rabaud. I'm Melanie Renata. Thank you for sharing some time and space with me this morning. Be good to yourself today, and be good to your neighbor too, okay?
1: 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I'm this week's host of WKAR's Community Classical. 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

Fourth movement from The Good Humored Ladies, a genteel piece there by Vincenzo Tomasini, Robert Irving conducted, the Concert Arts Orchestra. Johann Sebastian Bach's Orchestral Suite No. 3, Air on the G String. Very popular one coming up in about 15 or so minutes.

0: Yes, a very early sounding piece and very contemporary group interpreting it. There was actually a commission for them, Los Angeles Guitar Quartet, six Rashar cars, on a theme of FC Da Milano, Dusan Bogdanovic. Coming up, I think you'll know it. That's all I can say. It's a Bach work and frequently taken on by a musicians of all level in classical music. Plus, we have the Wasps, too, Rayfon Williams.
1: Good morning. I'm Jody Knoll. The Tom Hanks film Forrest Gump debuted in theaters across the country on this date in 1994. As Forrest said, life is like a box of chocolates. You never know what you're going to get. And that's true for 90.5 Classical. Forrest Gump music is ahead in the 9 o'clock hour this morning on 90.5 Classical.
2: Checking in with your Capital Region weather forecast. Sunny with a high near 83 degrees. Tonight, expect mostly clear skies with overnight lows around 59 degrees. And looking ahead to tomorrow, sunny with a high near 86.

0: The English composer who was among the first women to have a symphony publicly performed in her home country, Alice Mary Smith, fourth movement from an untitled symphony, Howard Shelley and the London Mozart Players. Three Shannies are next, as we'll keep it in the British Isles for a bit.
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3: This is Jody Knoll. 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

0: Homage March from Sigurd Jolsalfar, Edvard Grieg with Eugene Ormandy conducting the Philadelphia Orchestra.
1: 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And Benjamin Grosvenor joins the Lansing Symphony to play Beethoven's Emperor Piano Concerto. 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

0: Arellano Suite, Intermezzo by Zoltán Kodály. That was George Sell and the Cleveland Orchestra. Coming up next, something from Giovanni Gabrielli, and we'll visit another Italian, a little more contemporary, known for film work, Nina Rota.
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Checking in with your Capital Region weather forecast. Sunny with a high near 83 degrees tonight. Expect mostly clear skies with overnight lows around 59 degrees. And looking ahead to tomorrow, sunny with a high near 86.

0: Alicia de la Rocca, piano with the English Chamber Orchestra. Colin Davis conducted Piano Concerto No. 26, Coronation, Third Movement by Mozart.
1: Good morning, I'm Jody Knoll. The Tom Hanks film Forrest Gump debuted in theaters across the country on this date in 1994. As Forrest said, life is like a box of chocolates. You never know what you're going to get. And that's true for 90.5 Classical. Forrest Gump music is ahead in the 9 o'clock hour this morning on 90.5 Classical.
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3: 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First, a look at our weather forecast. A sunny day ahead with a high of 83, and the forecast continues as simple as that for the next several days. Quite a contrast from last week's forecast, which had all kinds of heat indices and chance of showers and thunderstorms and all that kind of stuff. So sunny today, a high of 83. Tonight, mostly clear, a low of 59 degrees, refreshing degrees. On Tuesday, sunny, a high of 86, and sunny on Wednesday with a high of 88. A pleasant first half of the work week. It's 69 in Ann Arbor, 70 in Grand Rapids, and partly cloudy and 68 degrees here in East Lansing. From Michigan State University, this is 90.5 WKAR-FM and WKAR-FM HD1 East Lansing. Good morning, my friends. I'm Jody Knoll. I hope you had a good weekend. Judy and I headed out to the west side of the state and spent time with friends and family on or near Lake Michigan most of the weekend. Had a lovely

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1: No damage at our house, but on the way in, I saw some branches down throughout East Lansing. Well, as I said earlier, Forrest Gump opened in theaters nationwide on this date in 1994, one of my favorite movies of all time, starring Tom Hanks in the title role as Forrest Gump. It was directed by Robert Zemeckis. The film follows the life of a simple man from Alabama named Forrest Gump, played by Tom Hanks, and his experiences in the 20th century United States. He seems to kind of be placed serendipitously or strategically in lots of important events throughout the 20th century. It all starts in 1981 when a feather lands at a bus stop in Savannah, Georgia. Forrest Gump finds it and then recounts his life story to strangers on a bus or on a bus bench. Well, here is a suite of music for the film Forrest Gump by Alan Silvestri to begin our hour, played by the Soundtrack Orchestra.

The Soundtrack Orchestra, playing a suite from the film Forrest Gump with music by Alan Silvestri. That film opened on July 6, back in 1994. Well, we're going to explore some different scenes and quotes from the film Forrest Gump for the rest of this hour. And next, we turn to Jenny, who becomes a lifelong friend and love of Forrest Gump. They do eventually marry, and then sadly, shortly thereafter, she dies. But Jenny Curran is Forrest's childhood friend and a victim of child sexual abuse at the hands of her father. And Forrest Gump and Jenny are in a cornfield where she is trying to escape her abusive father. And she says, "Dear God, make me a bird so I could fly far, far, far away from here." And I saw that quote and I thought, that's a quote that's been around for a long time, because it's similar wording is used in Psalm 55 in the Bible. "Oh, for the wings of a dove, so that I could fly away from here and escape my trials and tribulations." Here is Felix Mendelssohn's setting of that text from Psalm 55. "Oh, for the wings of a dove, from here my prayer." Sung by the Boys' Air Choir.

The Boys Air Choir sang Oh for the Wings of a Dove from Hear My Prayer by Felix Mendelssohn, a setting of Psalm 55, and that text kind of mirroring what Jenna said to Forrest Gump in the cornfield there, "Dear God, make me a bird so I could fly far, far away from here." Well, shrimping and bubba play a major role in Forrest Gump as well. After Forrest graduates from college in 1966, he enlists in the Army, and he befriends a man named Bubba Blue, who convinces him to go into the shrimping business with him after the service. But Bubba is killed, and eventually Forrest buys a shrimping boat and starts a company called the Bubba Gump Shrimp Company to fulfill his promise to his friend Bubba. Here is music by the Ann Arbor composer Waleed Harani, his Garitas, the Shrimp from the Animal Rags, played by the composer.

pianist Waleed Horani playing his own Garides, the shrimp, from his Animal Rags, as we celebrate the anniversary of the nationwide release of the film Forrest Gump on this date in 1994. And one of the famous lines from the film, Bubba asks Forrest Gump, "Have you ever been on a shrimp boat?" And Forrest replies, "No, but I've been on a real big boat." Well, we're going to celebrate the film in general with a piece called The Enchanted Forest by Francesco Gimignani in just a moment. And then later in the hour, we couldn't do an hour on Forrest Gump without having some chocolate music. Our forecast for today, sunny with a high near 83. For tonight, mostly clear with a low around 59. Sunny on Tuesday and Wednesday as well, a high of 86 on Tuesday, 88 on Wednesday. Boy, those temperatures in the 80s seem relatively cool to last week, don't they? It's 74 degrees in Flint right now, 66 in Jackson, and partly cloudy and 69 degrees here in East Lansing. Well, here is music by the Baroque composer Francesco Gimignani called The Enchanted Forest, a performance by the CBC Vancouver Orchestra led by John Elliott Gardner.

0: John Elliott Gardner directed the CBC Vancouver Orchestra in Francesco Geminiani's The Enchanted Forest, as we celebrate the film Forrest Gump, which was released 32 years ago today across the country in theaters in 1994. And I would say that the character of Forrest Gump is an enchanting character. Lots of memorable quotes from that movie, including "stupid is as stupid does," which I've heard used a lot ever since. And then there's the one about chocolates, which we'll celebrate for the rest of the hour right after this.
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0: This hour we've been celebrating the debut of the film Forrest Gump on this date back in 1994, and the most iconic quote from that film by Forrest Gump, "My mama always said, life was like a box of chocolates. You never know what you're going to get." So we've got some chocolate music to round out the hour about Forrest Gump. And they are a couple of pieces by the contemporary American-Canadian composer James Grant. First, we'll hear Dark Chocolate from his Truffles for Viola and Piano, and then Triple Mocha Indulgence from his Chocolates for Viola and Piano, played by violist Michelle LaCourse and pianist Martin Amlin.

Couple of fun chocolate pieces played by violist Michelle LaCourse and pianist Martin Amlin, both by the American-Canadian composer James Grant, beginning with Dark Chocolate from Truffles, and then Triple Mocha Indulgence from Chocolates, torch songs for viola and piano, in celebration of the film Forrest Gump, which opened nationwide in theaters on this date in 1994, and particularly its iconic quote from Forrest Gump, "My mama always said life was like a box of chocolates. You never know what you're going to get." And you never know what you're going to get here on 90.5 Classical. Good morning.

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1: Clarinet and orchestra, played by clarinetist Sabina Meyer and the Dresden State Orchestra, Hans Funk, directing.

A reconstruction of Mozart's Concerto in A for clarinet and orchestra, a reconstruction of the original version for basset clarinet, played on alto clarinet by Sabina Meyer and the Dresden State Orchestra, led by Hans Funk, here on WKAR 90.5 Classical, Michigan State University Radio. A mandolin concerto by Vivaldi later in this hour, as well as a setting of Psalm 148 by the 20th century British composer Gustav Holst. Next on 90.5 FM, music by Antonín Dvořák, his Scherzo Capriccioso, an exuberant and joyful piece. It's a whirlwind of musical colors, as Dvořák weaves in and out of almost every major and minor key. It's also a joke on scherzos in general, because Dvořák subtly yet humorously pokes fun at the traditional scherzo form, which is a joke in itself. I mean, that's what scherzo means in Italian. What might be most surprising, though, is that Dvořák wrote the piece during a difficult time in his life, faced with a difficult decision about having to leave his homeland, and his mother had just died. Here is the Scherzo Capriccioso by Antonín Dvořák. Libor Pešek directs the Royal Liverpool Philharmonic.

Libor Peshek directed the Royal Liverpool Philharmonic in the Scherzo Capriccioso by Antonín Dvořák here on WKAR-FM. In about 5 minutes, a mandolin concerto by Antonio Vivaldi. Next, music written by Gustav Holst in 1910 for the inauguration of a new organ at the St. Paul's Girls' School, where he taught. He used a favorite hymn tune from the Kölner Gesangbuch of 1623, which you may well know with the words, "All creatures of our God and King." Holst set it to Psalm 148 in a biblical paraphrase by the first headmistress of St. Paul's and Holst's boss. Here is Psalm 148, "Lord, who hast made us for thine own," for chorus, strings, and organ by Gustav Holst, the Britten Singers, and the City of London Sinfonia led by Richard Hickox.

Richard Hickox directed the Britten Singers and the City of London Sinfonia in Gustav Holst's setting of Psalm 148, Lord, who hast made us for thine own, for chorus, strings, and organ. You may have recognized that hymn tune as usually being associated with the text, All Creatures of Our God and King. A lovely, sunny mandolin concerto by Vivaldi right after this. On the next Great Lakes Concerts, the Ann Arbor Symphony performs Herencia by the contemporary Spanish composer Andrea Casarubios, and Benjamin Grosvenor joins the Lansing Symphony to play Beethoven's Emperor Piano Concerto, Saturday at noon.

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2: Shortly after 11 this morning, in about 9 minutes, we'll hear the Symphonic Dances by Edvard Grieg. Until then, a performance by the leading mandolin soloist of our time, Avi Avital, with the Venice Baroque Orchestra, playing Antonio Vivaldi's Concerto in C Major for mandolin and orchestra on 90.5 Classical.

Antonio Vivaldi's Mandolin Concerto in C Major, played by mandolinist Avi Avital and the Venice Baroque Orchestra. From Michigan State University, this is 90.5 WKAR-FM and WKAR-FM HD1 East Lansing. Good morning, I'm Jody Noel. Our forecast today, sunny, a high of 83, tonight mostly clear, low of 59. Sunny again on Tuesday with a high of 86, and more sunshine for Wednesday with a high of 88 degrees. Sunny and 76 in Midland, cloudy and 72 in Marshall. It's mostly sunny and 74 here in East Lansing. In about a half hour, we'll hear the Chapel Choir of Pembroke College, Cambridge, sing a piece by the contemporary French composer Lise Borel. But first, Symphonic Dances by Edvard Grieg, which he wrote in 1898

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Nima Järvi directed the Gothenburg Symphony Orchestra in the Symphonic Dances by Edvard Grieg on WKAR FM. In about 5 minutes, we'll hear an organ concerto by George Frideric Handel. But next on WKAR 90.5 Classical, music by the contemporary French composer and singer Lise Borel. She teaches composition at Radio France Professional Children's Choir and has written for a number of famous musicians, including Yo-Yo Ma and for the El Sistema Orchestra. She says that she likes to write music that talks to the senses and allows the heart to travel and wonder. Here's a choral piece by Lise Borel called Regina Caeli, Queen of Heaven, the Chapel Choir of Pembroke College, Cambridge, directed by Anna Lapwood.

0: Anna Lapwood directed the chapel choir of Pembroke College, Cambridge, in Regina Caeli, Queen of Heaven, a setting by the contemporary French composer Lise Borel. An organ concerto by Handel right after this.
1: 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This made one music theorist so cranky he wrote a whole book about it. I'm Linda Kernahan. 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
1: Pratt was grateful to her supporters, but also underscored the problems with a modern progressive campaign.
2: I'm announcing that I am suspending my campaign for United States Senate. And I'm doing it with a deep, deep sense of gratitude for our thousands of volunteers, for everyone who donated what you could, building a campaign with zero corporate PAC dollars.
1: Corporate PACs have spent heavily on centrist Congresswoman Haley Stevens, with millions of dollars in ad buys before McMorrow ever aired her first commercial. Dr. Abdul El-Sayed is running a campaign to the left of McMorrow and has also abstained from taking corporate PAC money. Stevens and El-Sayed will face each other in a debate in Grand Rapids on Tuesday. I'm Ross McNamara.
3: The winner of the Democratic primary will face Republican Mike Rogers in November. People who have already voted by mail for McMorrow can ask their clerk to spoil their ballot and request a new one by 5 p.m. on July 24th. The American Red Cross is urging Michiganders to donate blood this summer as donations often decline while demand remains constant. The organization calls summer trauma season because vacations and outdoor activities can lead to more accidents, even as hospitals continue to need blood for surgeries and cancer treatments. Red Cross donor recruiter Scott Dinsmore says blood donations are used quickly.
4: Blood has a shelf life of 42 days, so you know that it's going to be used in the very near future.
3: A list of participating locations is available at WKAR.org. This is WKAR.
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6: It's 12:06 noon on this Monday, the 6th of July. Back to work after a long holiday weekend for many of us. I hope you had a good holiday weekend and a safe one. I'm Jody Knoll, and it's great to have you along for music this afternoon. We're going to begin with music by Emmanuel Chabrier from the 19th century, his bourrée fantasque, or fantastic bourrée, bourrée being a lively, fast-paced French folk dance that was popular in the 17th century. Here's the fantastic bourrée of Emmanuel Chabrier, arranged for brass by John Iveson and played by the Philip Jones Brass Ensemble.

The Philip Jones Brass Ensemble played an arrangement for brass by John Iveson of Emmanuel Chabrier's Bourrée Fantasque, or Fantastic Bourrée. Well, on next to music by André Grétry, who was a Belgian composer who was born 100 years before Emmanuel Chabrier. This is André Grétry's overture to Le Magnifique, in a performance by the English Chamber Orchestra led by Richard Bonning, here on WKAR-FM.

0: Richard Bonning directed the English Chamber Orchestra in the overture to Le Magnifique by André Greattree here on WKAR-FM. In just a minute, we'll hear some Icelandic dances for piano by the 20th century Icelandic composer John Leifs.
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0: Music next by a composer and conductor considered the most important composer of Icelandic music in the 20th century, John Leifs, who died in 1968. Here is music that he wrote in 1928 for piano, his Icelandic Dances, played by pianist Orne Magnusson, here on WKAR 90.5 Classical.

Pianist Orin Magnusson played Icelandic Dances for Piano, written in 1928 by Icelandic composer John Leifs on WKAR-FM. Next on 90.5 Classical, three pieces by J.S. Bach, arranged for guitar and orchestra, the chorale How Joyful Is My Heart from Cantata 199, then Sheep May Safely Graze from Cantata No. 208, and the Sinfonia to Cantata No. 169, guitarist Christopher Parkening and the Los Angeles Chamber Orchestra in Music of Bach.

0: Guitarist Christopher Parkening and the Los Angeles Chamber Orchestra played three pieces by Bach, the chorale How Joyful Is My Heart from Cantata No. 199, Sheep May Safely Graze from Cantata No. 208, and the Sinfonia to Cantata No. 169. Music by the American composer David Gillingham, an MSU grad and also professor emeritus at Central Michigan University. We'll hear one of his arrangements of hymn tunes for winds right after this.
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0: Jamie Paisley will be joining us in about 10 minutes at 1 o'clock with music for you for the rest of the afternoon. Until then, music by David Gillingham, an MSU alumnus and retired professor, professor emeritus of composition at Central Michigan University. A piece he wrote in 2001 on a commission from Apple Valley High School Bands in celebration of their 25th year of existence. And he writes, David Gillingham writes, that the alma mater for Apple Valley High School is set to the tune of an old Spanish hymn, which in many church hymnals is under the name Come Christians Join to Sing. And he said that that happened to be one of his favorite hymns and added to the inspiration of writing the piece. The first line of the hymn goes, "Let all with heart and voice before the throne rejoice," and hence the title, With Heart and Voice. Here is With Heart and Voice for Symphonic Band by David Gillingham. Dennis Fisher leads the North Texas Symphonic Band.

0: Dennis Fisher led the North Texas Symphonic Band in With Heart and Voice for Symphonic Band, written in 2001 by MSU alumnus and Central Michigan University Composition Professor Emeritus David Gillingham. 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Our forecast for today and the next several days, pretty simple. Sunny with a high of 83 today. Tonight, mostly clear, a low of 59. Sunny Tuesday, a high of 86. Sunny Wednesday with a high of 88. It's 75 degrees currently in Ann Arbor. In Grand Rapids, it's 84 degrees, and mostly sunny and 80 degrees here in East Lansing. I'm Jody Knoll. Jamie Paisley joins me now, and Jamie, it's 80 degrees here in East Lansing. Do you know what the heat index is, the feels-like temperature?
1: With me around, probably a few degrees cooler because I'm just so cold-hearted.
0: Oh, guess. No, you're not. No, it's 80 degrees. It feels like 81.
1: Okay.
0: 81 degrees.
1: Good.
0: So it's quite a difference from last week when it was about a 10-degree spread. So
1: yeah, hopefully we don't have one for another while, but be ready in case one does happen.
0: Yeah, the 80s are going to seem refreshing this week. So I hope you had a good weekend.
1: It was very, very mild. It was the first in probably a few weeks that haven't had something during the weekend, with the exception of course the 4th of July, which for that I went to a friend down in Holt who has a large kind of backyard display. And I do mean large. It lasted about 40 minutes.
0: Oh, my goodness.
1: Yeah. Neighbors kind of all, like, it's a known thing in that neighborhood to go there. But very good that I was invited. So I want to thank them for very much having me there once again.
0: Very good.
1: But apart from that, yeah, not too much. Yeah. On your end, I mean.
0: Yeah, we spent time with family and friends on different days out by Lake Michigan. And we went to the fireworks at Holland State Park.
1: Yeah.
0: And they were only half as long as yours. 20 minutes.
1: Well, I'll see if I can get an invite for you to come down to Holt sometime.
0: Okay, thanks.
1: We will continue on, but our first musical destination actually takes us a bit further south as a nod towards on this date in 1854 when there was a whole group of progressive people in Jackson, Michigan that assembled at a kind of a meeting house. But because it was kind of stifling hot there, happens, as we certainly know.
0: Even back then.
1: They met outside under a group of oak trees as they protested an expansion of slavery that was happening back then. Again, it was 1854. And so this group of progressivists came together and said, you know, we should start a new party. That became the Republican Party. There's a lot to be said about then, but that is something that is commemorated in a small park. Maybe even the smallest park I've ever seen in my life. If you go down to Jackson at 418 2nd Street, Jackson, there's a large rock and maybe a tiny clump of grass, essentially, to mark where that was. But there is a commemoration marker. It is officially a park, the Under the Oaks Park, where that assemblage happened on this date in 1854. So if we're meeting under the oaks, let's have music of Nikolai Rimsky-Korsakov. This is The Little Oak Stick. To start things off, Ephraim Kurtz directs the Philharmonia Orchestra.

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So for folks in Jackson, Michigan, go to 418 2nd Street and you can see that plaque on the rock there, the under the Oaks Park, where today in July 6, 1854, over 1,000 people gathered to protest slavery and the need to start a new party came about, and that became the Republican Party. Jackson, Michigan. We heard Ephraim Kurtz there, the Philharmonia Orchestra. And since it was Under the Oaks Park that is found there, that was the Little Oak Stick, Dubinushka, by Nikolai Rimsky-Korsakov. Although I wouldn't really blame you if you thought it sounded a bit like John Philip Sousa, because have you gotten enough of John Philip Sousa over the past weekend or so? If not, by the way, just posted on the 90.5 Classical Facebook group is the next in our series of little biographies about American composers called Sounds and Stripes Forever, and today's entry is indeed John Philip Sousa. Again, you can find that at the Facebook group of 90.5 Classical here at WKAR. You can continue on with music, though, right now with Fernando Sor, this bit of guitar music, the Fantaisie Villageoise, opus number 52, played by Adam Holtzman.

0: A musical look at village life in the Fantasy Villageoise, complete with church bells. Heard in the distance there. The Opus 52, Fantasy Villageoise by Fernando Sor, as played on guitar by Adam Holtzman. When we return, well, it is music by the composer Joseph Curiale. That'll be plus our mid-Michigan weather in a moment. But as for tonight, let's have a sequel.
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0: And you can hear Professor Ryan Thompson that episode tonight here on WKR, 7 p.m. As for our mid-Michigan weather today, with sunny skies and a high of 83, and then for an overnight mostly clear, lows down to 59. Sunny through the next few days as well. Tomorrow's high around 86. Then it is back to the future temperatures for Wednesday. That is to say 88, not miles an hour, but temperature degrees in Fahrenheit, at least. Currently, though, as we look across mid-Michigan in Mount Pleasant, it's 82. Jackson, though, has 74. Well, currently in East Lansing, splitting the difference, it's 80 degrees at the moment, as we do continue on with music, appropriate for us being in the middle of those two, because it's called Middle Essence, music of Joseph Curiale with the Royal Philharmonic Orchestra under the composer himself.

Middle Essence. That curious little piece by Joseph Curiale, and he himself led the Royal Philharmonic Orchestra. Middle Essence, part of a larger piece called Passages, and it itself on the album Music of Life. Very good piece, and a nice introduction to Curiale if you don't know Gates of Gold yet. Let's continue with the Italian man who made it up to kind of the lowlands of Europe later on, the Hague specifically. This is Carlo Ricciotti in the Concertino No. 4 in F minor. Sir Neville Lanner leads the Academy of St. Martin in the Fields.

We've had composer really active in the early to mid part of the 1700s, Carlo Ricciotti, the concertino in F minor for strings with the Academy of St. Martin in the Fields under Sir Neville Mariner. Let's continue with something a bit more high and mighty, and that is the piccolo. I mean high as in register, since it is higher than the flute. And for this work, we go to a composer who is very much an expert of the flute and the piccolo as well, writing for pretty much extensively that instrument and a lot of etudes as well. His name, Eugène Desmarais, a French composer, go figure. Here is a work called La Mer Blanche, or The White Blackbird, for piccolo and orchestra. André Vandernoot directs the Belgian Radio Television Orchestra, but on piccolo, it's Marc Gravels.

0: playing the piccolo there, in case you didn't get enough of that instrument during performances of Stars and Stripes Forever by Sousa. Well, the piccolo, the central figure of Le Merle Blanc, the White Blackbird, from Eugène Desmarais. Mark Revels was the soloist with the Belgian Radio Television Orchestra under André van der Noot. When we return, Beethoven. And we know who it's for. A not piano ensemble.
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0: It's been 1 year since federal funding ended. 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Sunny today with a high of around 83. Clear overnight, lows down to 59. And then for our Tuesday tomorrow, sunny again, highs 86. Bit of the same on Wednesday, sunny with a high of 88. And in fact, through the rest of the week, pretty much temperatures holding there, even though there's going to be maybe some rain showers coming for our Thursday and Friday. The temperature is going to stay in the 80s as the high, pretty much through all of that and into next weekend as well. Currently, though, as we look at Battle Creek, it's 81 for Flint, 81 as well, while currently in East Lansing, wouldn't you figure, 81 to boot. Let's continue on with music next. Now, it is the famous bagatelle by Beethoven called Furlis, and while he originally wrote it for solo piano, in this arrangement by Brandon Redenauer, it is for his own ensemble that he used to be a member of, that is the Canadian Brass.

in that arrangement by one of their own former members, the Canadian Brass, performing Beethoven's famed Bagatelle for Elise. For our final piece in this hour, though, it is the Scottish March by a Frenchman, Claude Debussy, writing for a general, essentially, asked him to write this piece, and so there's a slight imitation of bagpipes in this. Here's Ewan Markle and the Lyon National Orchestra with the March Écossaise.

The March Echo says, Scottish March by Claude Debussy, originally for two pianos, but here orchestrated about almost 20 years, 17 or so after he originally wrote it, the Lyon National Orchestra there under Ewan Markle. And from Michigan State University, this is 90.5 WKAR-FM and WKAR-FM HD1, East Lansing, NPR, and classical music. Later on this hour, we will have the Fauré Requiem in full, but to start things off, from John Field, the Irishman, this sonata number 1 in E-flat, played by pianist Ian Hobson.

It's been 1 year since federal funding ended. 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

known as the composer that invented the nocturne, that is not Chopin, by the way, the Irishman John Field with that full sonata, number one, well, short in other terms, though. Opus 1, number one by John Field, played by Ian Hobson. As we turn next to Jordi Savall and Hesperian 21 with this Gigue Française from the music of Marc-Antoine Charpentier.

0: from Marc-Antoine Charpentier. That was the French jig, Jig Française, featuring Hesperian 21, led by their founder, Jordi Savall. When we return, the Foray Requiem.
1: Next time on the Interlaken Collection, we'll survey the music of Claude Debussy. We'll hear solo piano music, chamber music, and pieces for large ensembles, performed by decades of Interlaken student and faculty musicians. I'm Amanda Sewell. 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
0: Sunny today with a high of 83, clear overnight, lows down to 59. Then sunny tomorrow as well, our Tuesday, highs of 86. Then Wednesday, sunny with a high 88. Well, in the wake of having a very busy sort of weekend and music-filled and fireworks-filled, I think a lot of people too, even especially the dogs, here's something to bring us down a little bit. It's the Foray Requiem with John Rutter and the City of London Sinfonia, his Cambridge singers. We'll also hear soprano Caroline Ashton and Stephen Varco, the baritone.

0: One of the masterpieces in the vocal repertoire, the Fore Requiem, Opus 48. Cambridge Singers, led by John Rutter, also the City of London Sinfonia. Soprano Caroline Ashton and Stephen Varco, the baritone soloist, in that recording. When we return, Barber and his first Philadelphia performance.
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0: Now, it's safe to say that the American composer Samuel Barber was very precocious as a child, even writing a letter saying, "Mom, I don't want to do sports, let me compose." And he did, certainly. Here is the first public performance that happened for an orchestral piece of his, which he wrote during his time at the Curtis Institute in Philadelphia. It's the School for Scandal Overture, as conducted by his friend Thomas Shippers, and fellow LGBTQ member, by the way. Thomas Shippers leading the New York Philharmonic.

0: Portage, Michigan's own Thomas Shippers with the New York Philharmonic and the School for Scandal Overture by Samuel Barber. From Michigan State University, this is 90.5 WKAR-FM and WKAR-FM HD1 East Lansing, where it's 3:01.
1: Live from NPR News, I'm Lakshmi Singh. FIFA is rejecting the Belgian Football Federation's appeal over the eligibility of U.S. soccer star Folarin Balogun and the red card he was given last week after stepping on an opposing player's ankle during play. The move to clear the way for Balogun to participate in tonight's match against Belgium sparked outcry. NPR's Becky Sullivan is following from Seattle.
2: Balogun got a red card last week in the USA's last game. Normally, that comes with a suspension in the following match, but FIFA made the extraordinary decision to delay Balogun's suspension for a year, allowing him to play in today's round of 16 game against Belgium. Belgium says FIFA never provided any stated reasons for the decision and says it still plans to contest Balogun's participation. The news was already highly unusual even before reports that President Trump had personally called FIFA head Gianni Infantino to ask for a review. In a statement, Infantino rejected the suggestion that Trump had influenced the process, and he emphasized that FIFA's judicial bodies are independent. The game is set to kick off at 8 p.m. Eastern Time or 5 p.m. Pacific. Becky Sullivan, NPR News, Seattle.
1: By the way, Portugal and Spain face each other this hour in the round of 16. Millions of Trump accounts are now active for families across the United States. The accounts invest $1,000 in stocks for some children to be used later in life. NPR's Stephen Basaha has more.
3: From the Oval Office, President Trump rang the opening bell for both the NASDAQ and the New York Stock Exchange. Markets opened for the first time since the Trump accounts launched on the 4th of July.
4: So today, with the ringing of the opening bell for the stock market, those accounts will now begin to grow right along with our booming economy.
3: Any U.S. citizen born between 2025 and the end of 2028 is eligible to get $1,000 in a Trump account. The money will initially be invested in an index fund that tracks the S&P 500 and can't be withdrawn until the child turns 18. Parents who haven't already signed up can do that at TrumpAccounts.gov. Stephen Basaha, NPR News.
1: Through the streets of Tehran, a funeral procession for Iran's late Supreme Leader Ayatollah Ali Khamenei. Mourners carried his coffin as the crowd chanted "Death to America" and "Death to Israel." Khamenei was killed February 28th on the first day of the U.S.-Israel war with Iran. Leaders attending this week's NATO summit in Turkey are expected to reaffirm support for Ukraine in its defense against Russia's full-scale invasion since early 2022. President Trump spoke by phone with the president of Russia over the weekend. He's expected to meet with the head of Ukraine at this week's summit. A CDC study says children who receive flu vaccinations could be 80% less likely to die from the infection. Scientists looked at data from the past 8 flu seasons. You're listening to NPR News.
5: For WKAR News, I'm Melissa Ingalls in for Sophia Salaby. The American Red Cross is heading into trauma season and encouraging Michiganders to donate blood this summer. WKAR's Leanne Town reports about the challenges this time of year and how we can help.
6: The American Red Cross calls summer trauma season because more travel and outdoor activities can mean more accidents and a greater need for blood. 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Scott Dinsmore with the American Red Cross says the need is constant.
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6: 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He says donated blood lasts just 42 days, making regular donations critical. 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I'm Leanne Town.
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3: Glad you're with us on WKAR. I'm Jamie Paisley, and I hope you join in for Melissa filling in for Sophia Salaby this afternoon at 4 o'clock during All Things Considered. Good to have her on the air. We begin things this hour with the overture to the opera Die Großmut di Scipio, music of Andreas Romberg from 1816, this piece with Marc-André and the Göttinger Symphony Orchestra on WKAR.

From Andreas Romberg, the overture to his opera Die Großmutter des Scipio, opus 54, that kind of a very early classical entry, or romantic, I would say, kind of the late bit of classical into it. And one of those cusp pieces, you might even say. Marc-André with the Göttinger Symphony Orchestra here on WKR. Well, next, it's Marion Conti on piano, and this excerpt from a very long piece by the composer Ernesto Halffter called Sonatina, which when I heard it, this movement stuck out to me, certainly, because of just how lyrical and how dancing it is at the same time. For this 7-minute journey, think of first navigating a bit of a labyrinth, and then you find and encounter these dances that just pull you in, and you can't help but dance along with them. This is La Pastora from Ernesto Halffter's Sonatina, as played again by Marion Conti on piano.

0: And finally, you find your way out after an exhaustive and give and take in a lot of those dances within there. La Pastora from Sonatina by Ernesto Halffter, that pianistic reduction of it. There is a full orchestral work of it, including a soprano solos, but there's something about that performance by Marion Conti which keeps bringing me back. When we return, it's Handel and the seventh inning stretch.
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0: And I hope you join Dr. Thompson for that tonight at 7 o'clock here on WKAR. In the meantime, I know that there were a lot of people checking out the fireworks at Lugnut Stadium, among the baseball games and all that. I could hear it from my house, in fact. I don't live that far away. But for those that are attending the games, here is something that may sound a bit familiar, because just like with the seventh inning stretch for ball games, there was the same sort of thing in a lot of concerts in the era of Handel. In fact, this is music that he would write for one of those kind of intermission pieces for one of those long concerts. It's the Harp Concerto in B-flat. No taking out to Cracker Jack any time for this piece, though. Heinz Rögner directs the Dresden State Orchestra, and on harp it's Jara Zoff, the Handel Harp Concerto in B-flat.

For that performance of Handel and the Harp Concerto in B-flat, Opus 4, No. 6, Heinz Rogner and the Dresden State Orchestra, but Jana Zoff, the harp soloist there. Still to come, in about a quarter hour's time, it will be the most financially successful piece for Ilyich Tchaikovsky. And no, I get it, we're just out of 4th of July, it's not the 1812 Overture. Another piece is a bit more financially successful for Tchaikovsky. We'll explore that in a moment. But right now, it is a work by the American composer Charles Tomlinson Griffiths, who was based essentially out of Elmira, New York. Not really close to New York City, although he loved going there for various reasons. But nowadays, I think people know the Corning and Elmira area and Horseheads for a lot of the Corning glassware that's there. So if you're thinking of Griffiths and the Pleasure Dome of Kublai Khan, which he wrote this piece for, maybe there's a big a glass enclosure as part of that dome. Here is the Buffalo Philharmonic, as led by Joanne Folletta on WKAR.

0: And although he loved heading to New York City for this Elmira, New York native, Charles Tomlinson Griffiths, that performance of the Pleasure Dome of Kublai Khan by him, from an orchestra much closer to his Elmira roots, that being Buffalo, the Buffalo Philharmonic under Joanne Folletta in that recording. When we return our mid-Michigan weather, and then Tchaikovsky makes a buck, or a ruble, as the case may be.
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0: Sunny skies today with a high around 83. Clear overnight, lows down to 59. We're back in the mid-80s tomorrow. Sunny skies, highs 86. Sunny also midweek Wednesday, highs around 88. And kind of 80s throughout the entire week and into next weekend as well, although there is for Thursday and Friday a bit of a chance of showers at this point. But we have to get there first. Again, that's expected Thursday or Friday, but the weekend at this point looks fairly clear. Well, after this 4th of July, where I think a lot of performances of the 1812 Overture accompanied fireworks, though that was not the most financially successful piece for Tchaikovsky. Instead, it's this work that he had, the Slavic March, March Slav by Tchaikovsky. Here it is in a local performance from down the road a bit, the Detroit Symphony Orchestra, as led by Antal Dorati, on listener-supported WKAR.

0: from Tchaikovsky, the Opus 31, Slavic March, March Slav. His most successful financial piece that he wrote, maybe not critically successful, but as successful as some of his other pieces that people love. But that performance with the Slavic March, we heard the Detroit Symphony Orchestra under Antal Dorati. From Michigan State University, this is 90.5 WKAR-FM and WKAR-FM HD1 East Lansing, where it is 4 o'clock.
1: Stay with me for music by The Great Guitarist. Pepe Romero bestowed that little title on Joaquin Rodrigo on his 90th birthday tribute. Romero also said, "I don't know whether this is a result of not being a guitar player or in spite of it."

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0: That's the Enso String Quartet with music by Richard Strauss, the fourth movement from his string quartet in A major.
1: Hi, I'm Mary Black Gentinen from the MSU Libraries. I'm this week's host of WKAR's Community Classical. 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
2: Weather for this afternoon, sunny with a high of 83. For tonight, clear skies with a low of 58. For tomorrow, mainly sunny skies with a high of 86.

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0: That's one of the compositions that Tchaikovsky really liked. That was his Serenade for Strings. You just heard the finale with Semyon Bishkov conducting the Czech Philharmonic Orchestra. I'm Scott Blankenship.
1: Let's have a deep dive into the music of Joe Zawinul, an immigrant who made good in America. I'm Michael Stratton. 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

0: The Overture from Denora, composed by Giacomo Meyerbeer. Daryl Lang conducting the New Zealand Symphony Orchestra.
1: 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This made one music theorist so cranky he wrote a whole book about it. I'm Linda Kernahan. Join me for some Madrigal Mischief, Wednesday evening at 7 on WKAR.
2: In mid-Michigan weather tonight, mostly clear skies with a low around 59, sunny on Tuesday with a high near 86, and sunny again on Wednesday with a high near 88.

0: Julia Zilberkett playing the piano with the Moscow Virtuosi, Solius Sondekis conducting the Keyboard Concerto No. 6 by Johann Sebastian Bach.
1: Hey everybody, this is Matt Wetroba, reminding you that if you miss any of my Sunday evening program, the first 2 hours will repeat the following Saturday. 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

There is such a thing as the midday slump. 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

0: Some film music to finish up the hour. That's by John Williams, The Far and Away Suite. John Williams himself on the podium conducting the Berlin Philharmonic. That's music for this hour. Thanks for your company for it. I'm Scott Blankenship.
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0: Matinée Musicale, written by Benjamin Britten, based on some lesser-known melodies by Gioacchino Rossini. That was Richard Bunning conducting the National Philharmonic Orchestra.
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3: In mid-Michigan weather tonight, mostly clear skies with a low around 59, sunny on Tuesday with a high near 86, and sunny again on Wednesday with a high near 88.

0: Yes, that's Capriccio Espagnol by Nikolai Rimsky-Korsakov. Antal Doherty conducting the London Symphony Orchestra.
1: This is Jody Knoll. I'm grateful that WKAR sustainers have made it possible for me to share the music I love with you for more than 30 years. 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

0: Finishing with the finale for the hour is starting to be a little bit of a habit, isn't it? That's the finale from the Symphony No. 8, composed by Beethoven, with Simon Rattle on the podium conducting the Vienna Philharmonic. Well, thanks very much for joining me for this hour of classical music. Always good to have you listening in. I'm Scott Blankenship.
1: On the next Great Lakes Concerts, the Ann Arbor Symphony performs Herencia by the contemporary Spanish composer Andrea Casarubios, and Benjamin Grosvenor joins the Lansing Symphony to play Beethoven's Emperor Piano Concerto, Saturday at noon.

From Michigan State University, this is WKAR Classical in East Lansing. Thank you for listening. More classical music next.

Welcome to 2026 and to the new season of Source Coda. I'm your host, Ryan Thompson. Last year saw a lot of wonderful games release, but I've found myself gravitating to the past, or revisits of the past, as it were. We just heard something of an anthem for the entire industry, the Dragon Quest March, as arranged for the second Dragon Quest Symphonic Suite. I've been obsessed with what Square Enix has named the HD 2D re-releases of the first three Dragon Quest titles this past year, and there's an interesting story about the music. To most consumers, it will be received as new, lush orchestral performances, but these were recorded by the Tokyo Metropolitan Symphony Orchestra not in 2025, but more than a decade beforehand in 2011, based on arrangements written for a 1994 recording by a different Japanese orchestra used in television production. Composer Koichi Sugiyama was already 55 when he scored the first Dragon Quest title, and it's very likely he wrote these pieces as original works and then adapted them for the 8-bit chiptune hardware of the late 1980s, rather than composing for the electronic hardware per se. It makes listening to these recordings an interesting meeting of the past and the present. We will hear Chateau, Endless World, Death Fight, Dead or Alive, and My Road, My Journey, taking us through the entire emotional arc of Dragon Quest II.

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Thanks for joining us this hour of Source Coda. We just heard the Tokyo Philharmonic Orchestra perform a selection of pieces from Koichi Sugiyama's Dragon Quest Symphonic Suite for the second Dragon Quest title, which originally was developed in 6 months as a quick follow-up to the hit original game, and completely reworked and expanded in 2025 for a modern remake. We'll continue a theme of important second titles this hour, in celebration of the start of our second season of the program. Next up, we'll hear Ezio's Family from Assassin's Creed II, scored by Jesper Kidd and featured in every subsequent Assassin's Creed title, the main theme from Batman Arkham City, co-composed by Ron Fish and Nick Arundel, the Normandy Reborn from Mass Effect II, scored by Jack Wall, Jimmy Henson, Sam Hulick, David Cates, and Brian DiDomenico, and finally, Stickerbrush Symphony from the second Donkey Kong Country game, scored by David Wise.

If you're joining us for the second half of Source Coda, welcome. This is your host, Ryan Thompson, and I'm delighted to be back for a second season, where tonight we just finished celebrating important sequels in the game industry, hearing selections from Assassin's Creed 2, Batman Arkham City, Mass Effect 2, and Donkey Kong Country 2. We're coming hot on the heels of the Game Awards, held in December of each year, where Clair Obscur Expedition 33 won almost every award for which it was nominated, including Best Score, composed by Lorien Testard and Alice Duport-Percier. We'll next hear a selection of themes from the game, the ones we didn't hear last year, when I predicted the game would be very successful, I'll note. But before we do, we'll open with a Game Audio Network Guild Award-nominated fan arrangement of Lumiere, created by friends of the program The Game Brass, featuring Laura and Travia on vocals. You can find them at thegamebrass.bandcamp.com. Here's their take on Lumiere, followed by the in-game editions of character themes for Gustav, Verso, and Aline from Clair Obscur, Expedition 33.

Thanks for joining us for a glimpse into video games new and old this hour. I'm excited for the second season of Source Coda ahead of us. We'll close tonight with a suite from an older title that, while the technology involved is slightly older, the original PlayStation hardware circa 1997, the music hasn't aged a day in almost 30 years. Please enjoy music from Final Fantasy Tactics, which also saw a re-release in 2025, though I'll note that the score was completely untouched for that edition. We'll hear the title theme, player creation, the main character's theme, and staff credit to close our time together this evening.

Final Fantasy Tactics, the title theme, player creation, the main character's theme, and staff credit. That wraps us up for the first of many hours to come on the second season of Source Coda. This is your host, Ryan Thompson, grateful to be brought back for another year of video game music in the Greater Lansing area, here on WKAR. I'll be right here next week, and I hope to see you then.

0: Next time on the Interlaken Collection, we'll survey the music of Claude Debussy. We'll hear solo piano music, chamber music, and pieces for large ensembles, performed by decades of Interlaken student and faculty musicians. I'm Amanda Sewell. Please join me next time for the Interlaken Collection, music from the archives of Interlaken Center for the Arts.
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